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1: Drive fast, stay to the left. 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

0: 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Two tickets to Paradise. Can you imagine what those would cost today?
1: Jeez.
0: Yeah, a little bit too much. I'd be like, yeah, that'll be an arm, a leg, and maybe, well, you got two kidneys. We'll take one of those too, pretty much. We've got that Flyaway with Metallica. If you don't know what I'm talking about, we're in the final like 5 days of winning this thing. So I'm going to give you the need to know's coming up here before 6 o'clock. Just hang with me. It's two from Pearl Jam on this Two for Tuesday with a Big Rig.

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You're home for Woody and Wilcox, 6 to 10 a.m. No matter what the interwebs and social stupidity tells you, we are still rocking in the free world. If it wasn't, oh, you would know, my friend. So when you're feeling a little, just get off the idiot box. You know that stupid thing in your hand? Crank up the radio.

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I know. 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

You're home for Woody and Wilcox in the morning, 98.9 KKZX, Spokane's classic rock station. A little bit after 6 o'clock with the Big Rig, 11-2 for Tuesday, 2 from STP. Such great music, so many albums. And you know, this, to me, they were a band that always made an album you would want to buy. Every song on it had a different texture. It was like listening to, what's the word I'm looking for? Word pictures. I mean, that's really it, because it painted something in your mind when you would listen. Especially songs like titled Kitchenware and Candy Bars. That's always a classic. And some of the others they did. It's Interstate Love Songs.

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Killer Classic Zeppelin on a 2-4 Tuesday. Two from the legends and the great John Bonham, who we celebrated his life last Friday on his death anniversary. That's what I call it. I don't use anniversary for deaths because it's just anniversaries are for happy things. Not when someone left this planet. September 25th, 1980 for that one. Let's ramble on.

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1: Jon Bon Jovi getting home from his tour to be a grandpa for the second time this year, which I'm sure he's very excited about. Doing the grandpa things and minding his charities and all the other functions that he has before the big announcement of the 2027 world tour for next year. I think we're all looking forward to that, especially after how good he was on this last little mini tour of dates on each side of the pond.

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Chad Tyson, Metallica getting their Sphere residency started on Thursday this week. I can't wait to see what that looks like on Friday morning, because you know there's going to be fan film video on the line. And, of course, M72 World Tour, that fires up next year. Details on this flyaway we're giving away next, 2 for Tuesday.

98.9 KKZX, Spokane's Classic Rock. Chad Tyson, Lou, hit me up over on X, and I wanted to hear that one from Warren. So back to the Shut Up Rock with Cherry Pie. Thanks for rocking, man. Keeping things rolling right now. A couple from the Eagles. Two for Tuesday.

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Chad Tyson, 2 for Tuesday, rocking with Pearl Jam tonight. Thanks for hanging out. I'll do some Red Rider right now and talk one-hit wonders next.

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Chad Tyson, thanks for hanging out tonight. Back into things with Billy Joel. It's Stew for Tuesday. It's another double shot right now. This one's for Jesse. Hit me up over on Facebook tonight. Hendrix.

98.9 KKZX. Chad Tyson, two for Tuesday, rocking with the late, great Jimi Hendrix tonight. Foxy Lady and Purple Haze back there. I'm Chad Tyson. Thanks for hanging out as we roll through another long set of Shut Up Rock here on the air and everyone on iHeart. It's Tom Petty.

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Chad Tyson, Kiss rocking things tonight. Gene and Paul's kids, Nick and Evan, they got that band, Stanley Simmons Project. Their debut album going to be dropping at full on Friday this week. Already got a handful of songs. Pretty good, man. Looking forward to hearing the rest of it this weekend.

98.9 KKZX, Spokane's Classic Rock. Chad Tyson, Fog Hats. We're back into things tonight here on the air and everywhere on iHeartRadio. And it's 2 for Tuesday, so another double shot here tonight. Second to last one for this edition of it. 2 from Green Day. Good riddance.

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1: It's human nature to need a rock-fueled kick in the ass to get you through the day. We gotcha. Guaranteed.

0: 98.9 KKZX. Chad Tyson, thanks for hanging out tonight. So MTV Video Music Awards were on Sunday this past weekend. You guys watch that or just watch the Nirvana clips? I kind of did that, and my wife and I watched like the first 20 minutes, and these are her words. What is Madonna doing there? She looks like somebody's grandma.
1: Yeah,
0: she did. You got to agree with your wife because she's always right. That was just kind of bizarre, man. And she even talked about performing the first VMA way back in the day, man. So, yeah, it was interesting for sure. And the Nirvana Video Vanguard Award, I mean, they should have gotten that years ago, but it was cool seeing Dave, Pat, and Chris all up on stage together. Chris's speech was great. So, yeah, it's online if you're looking for it. And I think Paramount has the full show because they streamed it. And Pat Schmier fired up a cigarette? What was up with that?
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Stacy with you on your overnights. Let's do this. Starting up the show. Starting up the lava lamp as well. It's always in odd shapes that I don't even want to describe until it heats up. But setting the mood here. Thanks for hanging out in the overnight.

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We've got chances for you to win this Metallica M72 World Tour experience. We'd fly you and a guest out to Vancouver. That's opening night, in fact. And you'd get to be in the snake pit. That's such a cool vantage point. 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

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Thanks for hanging out, Stacy, with you on your Wednesday. Unless you want to hang on Tuesday, that's your prerogative. Pearl Jam, Better Man.

0: Spokane's Classic Rock, 98.9 KKZX. Thanks for hanging out. It's Stacy, and what you have as your phone background says a lot about you. Gen Z, millennials, most likely to have something that reveals their personality. A lot of others have photos of their kids, their family, nature, landscapes, a personal memory. Mine's plain black so that I can actually see my apps. What does that say about me? I think it means I need to go to a flip phone.
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1: Thanks for hanging out. It's Stacey with you in a new documentary chronicling Def Leppard. The rise from Sheffield to total global stardom. And a lot of never-before-seen footage said the documentary Long Live Def Leppard is supposed to hit theaters early 2027.

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Thanks for hanging out. It's Stacy with you. Alice in Chains, their 30th anniversary of the MTV Unplugged live album. Just got a reissue as of Friday if you want to get your hands on that. 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

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Thanks for hanging out. It's Stacy with you. On Friday of this week, October 2nd, it will mark 9 years since we lost Tom Petty.

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It's Stacey. And if you haven't seen the new Chili Peppers documentary, it's not necessarily a Chili Peppers documentary. It's called The Rise of the Red Hot Chili Peppers. Our brother, Hillel. But Flea and Anthony Kiedis, all they really had to do with it was just being interviewed. And they talk a lot about Hillel Slovak, original guitarist of the Chili Peppers. That is on Netflix.

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1: Thanks for hanging out. 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

0: 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Time is flying. And hey, let me just pay it.
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1: What's the worst thing we face as a society? Pretty easy answer, by the way.
2: Skinny jeans.
1: I don't want you to think too hard. Skinny jeans. Woody's still living 15 years ago. Chelsea?
3: Worst thing? Streaming connectivity issues.
1: Streaming connectivity issues. Interesting. Okay, I thought you'd go different routes on that. Now, the worst thing is restaurants that only do breakfast during certain hours.
3: Mm-hmm.
1: I don't understand why we all can't get on board with breakfast all day. Seems like it should be attainable. I mean, I've never run a restaurant, so shoot me. But that's one of the greatest things ever, is breakfast all day. Anybody with me?
3: Yes.
1: Thank you.
2: Is there anybody against you?

0: you.
1: Right, exactly. But yet so many restaurants only do certain hours of breakfast, including McDonald's, right? McDonald's still doesn't do the full day. I don't know if you saw the guy who was busted doing three times the speed limit, and he was on a motorcycle in this case. Cop pulls him over. They've got it on the, what do you even call the camera that the cop wears? And the guy says that he was trying to make McDonald's breakfast. Mm-hmm. You see what you're doing, McDonald's? Right. And you're not the only one. You're leading to the downfall of society. If you're having breakfast all day, guy's not going triple the speed limit. Guy's not getting pulled over, putting people in danger.
0: Didn't McDonald's try the breakfast all day for a brief period of time?
1: Can't remember.
0: And America did not support. I want to say it was within the last... call it 10 years. Okay, it's too big of a window, but McDonald's said, hey, we're doing breakfast all day. You've asked for it. And America's like, uh-huh. And then never followed up. And they're like, sorry, we're pulling it away from you.
1: Well, try it all again, because the world is going downhill and all day breakfast is what's going to solve it. Mm-hmm. Chelsea, I don't remember this conversation yesterday on the show, but here's a voicemail that we got.
2: Hey guys, listen to the podcast. And Wilcox, you said that you can't believe that Frank didn't read a book past fifth grade. This is also the guy who brings hot dogs to Chelsea in the shower and forgets her luggage. I think it's pretty believable. What do you say?
3: I feel like those three things are unrelated.
1: What? They're all completely related. If you missed that yesterday, Chelsea's husband, Frank from Maine, was revealed, at least by Chelsea, that he hasn't read a book since the fifth grade.
3: That's the running joke, but I have seen him read some other things in recent years.
1: Menus, but... that sort of thing. Street signs.
3: No, he's read a book, but more of those like daily affirmation kind of things, not something with a plot.
0: Like a calendar that he just tears off his sheet?
3: No, reading a calendar doesn't count.
1: Daily affirmations. That's what I think of too, like where each day has a different, go get them, tiger.
3: It's not a calendar though. It's like a short, inspirational story or
0: going up to
3: like
0: a
3: that.
0: Poster with the cat that says hang in there is not what I would call reading
1: a book. Right?
3: Woody, you're treading dangerous ground, because I mean, you're the one talking right now. I'll bring it in for you.
1: It's great. Well, I love that you're, quote unquote, defending him. I don't know if he needs defense on this, but you're still doing it. So.
3: Well, I'm just trying to be accurate.
1: Okay, accurate. Mm-hmm. Well, Woody's right. I hate to say that out loud, but reading some sort of affirmative statement is not a book.
0: Teams have like that play like a champion today and they tap it?
3: Frank, it's not a poster, Woody.
0: He goes up to that cat poster and taps it every morning.
1: Read a book again. That's two.
3: It's going to be a day. We're going to have a day.
1: Well, it's going to be a great day. I mean, we got Woody Game Wednesday today. There's nothing to be upset about. All right. Well, I just wanted to make sure you remember that it was said that Frank hasn't read a book since fifth grade, because it was noteworthy. Mm-hmm. I think that's one that people will continue to remember. You're always welcome. 704-FEZ-3200. That's our voicemail, the Fez line, as we call it. Of course, download that free iHeartRadio app, because it's good for so many different things, including leaving us great messages that sound technically so good as well. You just hit the little microphone there. So lots to get to. Speaking of reading, and man, isn't this a good tease? Chelsea, there's something that you've always talked about. I feel like you've talked about this ever since we've known you. Okay. It's coming back. It's something that had gone away years ago. So the nostalgia trend continues across the country. I'll explain that for you coming up next. I think a lot of other people will be excited too.
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1: We've talked about how everything now in America has to do with nostalgia. That's the thing with movies, with TV shows, whether it's they're bringing back something or restaurants getting into the business as well. Chelsea, this is hot off the heels of you talking about your husband hasn't read a book since fifth grade. I know you've talked off and on about how much you loved Pizza Hut's old Book It program.
2: Loved it.
1: What, nutshell on that, because I don't remember that.
2: It was through the school, and if you read X amount of pages or minutes, or I don't remember how it was.
3: I thought it was total books, wasn't it?
2: I can't remember, but it was reading-based, and you would get a personal pan pizza as your prize.
1: So did you see what they're doing now to play off the nostalgia of people just like you who somehow had memories of this? Was like, yay, was fun.
2: I know they have some kind of throwback menu or something now where you can get the same pizza for like $3. You don't have to read anything. Not a poster, not a calendar.
1: That may be the case, but now what they're doing is giving you the opportunity to win these little free libraries that you can put up in your own neighborhood.
2: Okay.
1: You ever been through a neighborhood where they have a thing on a post, like maybe near the mailboxes or whatever, and you can go take a penny, leave a penny, but it's books.
2: It's books, yeah. Hopefully everybody's seen that.
1: So they have the Pizza Hut branded little libraries now, and you can go online and register to win them. They come stocked with books. They look like a little Pizza Hut on top of a pole, and they come fully assembled. And you can install it in your neighborhood.
2: I want one of those.
3: I was going to say, how quickly can Chelsea get one of these?
2: But somebody's going to complain about the little Pizza Hut statue out in the yard.
3: Man, I've been waiting outside this Pizza Hut for hours and it hasn't opened up yet.
1: It's the celebration of October being National Pizza Month and National Book Month. So you go to littlefreelibrary.org and you can register to win. It's a partnership that Pizza Hut is doing with Little Free Library.
2: You could just build a thing and just put it in your yard.
1: Chelsea, this is America. We don't make things, for crying out loud. We eat pizza and we win things.
2: Yeah, okay.
1: Get it straight, for crying out loud. So I knew you'd like that.
2: Yes.
1: Plus, it's an opportunity for Frank to read something for the first time in 20 years.
2: You think we don't have books in our house? We
1: Correct.
2: Need a little library to do
1: well,
2: it?
1: Well, he doesn't know where they are, though.
3: That's right.
1: He has to call you and go, hey, where are the books?
3: He read the pizza box.
1: He's struggling to read the phone so that he can call you to ask where the books are.
3: That's the only reason he knew that the pizza was supposed to be delivered to a different house, but he ate the pizza anyway.
1: Frank, this is all done out of love. I feel like we're laying it on pretty thick.
2: He's going to text you.
1: It's fun. I mean, let's be honest. It's fun for everybody.
2: He's the one that told me about the notebooks since the fifth grade. So,
1: I mean, once you step into that hole, there ain't no stepping out of that hole, Frank. You're in the book hole whether you like it or not. Anyway, that's a thing. I knew you'd like that. I saw another headline, and maybe this is important as you head in for the first time of the day. You're driving into work. There's a shocking, I'm going to call it shocking turn of events. I don't know if that's the right phrase. We'll dig into that coming up next.
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1: Anybody know that somebody has already not only been arrested, but convicted and sentenced for sending fake ransom notes to the Guthrie family? And I'm going to explain that for a second, because this is part of what's amazing to me about the society that we're living in. For about, I feel like, a month, we didn't hear anything other than the fact that, man, Savannah Guthrie from the TV show, her mom has been abducted in Tucson, Arizona, and every day, because it's a tragic story. I mean, I get it. It's awful, and they still haven't figured it out. But I didn't realize that there had already been people arrested, convicted, and sentenced in sending fake ransom notes. Did anybody know that? Isn't that amazing that you heard every little thing about that story for weeks and then it just sort of goes away? And then there's real things happening and people getting arrested and convicted. And I don't know, maybe it's just me. I didn't hear any of this.
2: No, especially when it comes to ransom notes, I thought we had like one or two that came in and they were like, we don't know if they're real or not.
1: Some guy from California started texting the family 2 days after Nancy Guthrie was abducted and asking for Bitcoin. And he was arrested months ago and was just sentenced a few days ago. He faced 2 years in prison. He did not get that. He got 5 years probation. And he told the cops, I was just going to see if they'd respond. So he's one of the really good people out there in the world
2: Wow.
1: who sees the story on TV about a woman being abducted, watches all the tears, and then thinks, I'm going to demand Bitcoin from the family and just see if I can get a rise out of them.
2: Does anybody feel like probation is not enough for somebody like that? Like, is there going to be a lesson that's learned by this guy who's like, man, here's a family in the worst time of their life, and I tried to take advantage of them, but boy, I learned my lesson with probation.
1: I mean, what does that mean? He can't travel outside the country or something? He has to cancel his trip to the south of France or something. So
2: he has to check in with a probation officer.
1: I don't know. You know, the way we sentence people for all kinds of crimes is probably a bit longer discussion than we all have time for here, and I'm sure we could solve it.
2: The one news piece that came across is that they have a new ransom note that's different from what you're talking about. And I was like, hang on, how many ransom notes were there? And I clicked on it, and it's been something like 12. But they determined that the majority of them from the very get-go were like, well, this is clearly just, you know.
3: But there's a new one now? It's been 8 months.
1: Well, that's probably correct. Now finding out about it. I don't think anybody's okay. Like, hey, maybe I could still send one of those ransom notes 10 months later, it's been.
3: I would not be surprised.
1: Well, I mean, yes, nothing surprises you, I guess, these days, but that would be really unusual.
2: They're looking into a new possible ransom note related to the investigation. That's what the county sheriff's department there in Arizona said.
1: I mean, it's such a horrible thing.
3: Yeah.
1: I mean, whether you know who any of these people are or not, just the tragedy of going through that. I mean, they have to assume that she's not out there anymore.
2: They also say
1: that not having closure on it is just brutal, brutal.
2: Especially on social media, that they will never ask for money, as there are multiple people posting stories with a QR code requesting money. And this is the sheriff's department going, we're never going to ask for money related to this case.
1: Oh, they're posing as law enforcement?
2: I guess.
3: People are sending money to thinking that they're what? Helping somehow?
1: Oh, I see. Give us money and it'll help the investigation?
2: Yes, because we live in a time of garbage individuals everywhere online thinking that this is an opportunity to get rich.
3: So many scams.
1: Well, you know what's going to solve that? AI, baby. We're headed in the right direction is all I can say. Everything's going to be fine. Someday AI will replace Woody on Woody Game Wednesday. Mm-hmm. And that should be weeks away, if not days away, I would think.
2: When it comes to failing, there's only one thing better than me.
1: So that's coming up a little later, if that somehow makes you feel better about the society that we're living in.
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1: You ever drive into work and realize that you may not make it? That coffee has kicked in a little sooner than you thought, and you're driving to work and nature is not only calling, but screaming at you. And you've got decisions to make, and none of them are very good. You know what I'm saying? I feel like maybe I've been there more than the average person. It's not fun. I'm certainly not bragging.
2: Did you switch up coffee brands?
1: No, and I don't know what. It's some days are great. Some days are questionable. Some days it's a struggle. But I want you to hear this news report on what this dude did.
3: Well, check this out. Rosenberg police.
1: Second of all, how excited is this TV news guy about reporting it?
3: Well, check this out. Rosenberg police near Houston say a man intentionally drove into a Kroger early Sunday morning, causing, as you can see right there on your screen, extensive damage to the pharmacy entrance. Get this. Police say the driver needed to use the restroom and became upset after finding the store's doors locked.
1: Now
2: he is oddly excited. So, hey, everybody, get this.
1: So he rams his car into a closed grocery store simply so that he can now enter and use the facilities. That's how bad nature was calling for him. And I'm not throwing shade. Man, have I been there before, but it's never occurred to me to ram my vehicle into a locked store.
4: The way that that's phrased makes me think that he got out of the car, tried to go in.
1: Yes, that is what he's saying.
4: And then got back in and then, yes. Like, all those steps, if it's an emergency, you got some other options.
1: Right, how did he make it? Once you ram into the building, just the jolt from that, I feel like, would cause some problems, let's put it that way. How is that where you decided to go?
4: At that point,
1: you're running around the back of the building. I mean, it's a closed building. There's probably a dumpster. You can hide. Making the decision to ram your car into the building is so unique.
2: Look, nobody knows how they're going to react in an emergency situation.
1: No, I've been there.
4: I think a lot of people have.
1: 100% I've been there.
2: Yes. You've been to the point where you're like, you got out of the car, ran up, expecting the doors to open.
1: And if they didn't, tragedy.
4: Yeah.
1: Oh, right, yeah. There. But I don't have time. I think that's Chelsea's point is then he was responded by going back to his car and then ramming the store. At that point, it's too late.
4: Right.
2: Have you been in a Kroger bathroom?
1: I don't know if I have, actually.
2: I don't think I have either, but it certainly...
1: Does Kroger own Fred Meyer? I've been in a Fred
4: Harris
1: Meyer.
4: Harris Teeter, all that.
1: Oh, do they own... Well, then I'm going to say yes.
4: Yeah, okay.
1: I've been in a Harris Teeter bathroom weekly, probably.
2: So you know it's worth crashing your car through the door.
1: No, I wouldn't go that
2: far. To experience that again.
1: Irrelevant about the brand of bathroom, just the need. And I've been there to the point where there's been a fail. So I know exactly how it all goes.
4: Did he ever get to the bathroom? Do we know that?
1: They never answer. This guy's too busy telling me to get this, and how about this one?
3: Became upset after finding the store's doors locked. The driver's identity and whether he faces charges have not yet been released.
1: I love that, too. The news is always like, what's his name? Give me his identity. Where does he live? And they're always like, well, not released yet. Something's been released, but not the identity.
3: Rosenberg police say when nature calls, they strongly recommend finding a store that's actually open for business.
1: All right.
4: Thank you for that. That's great reporting.
1: Get out of here with your smug attitude. Like you've never had to go.
2: Right. Way to victim blame.
1: Exactly. That's crap.
4: Find
1: literally
4: a store that's open.
2: What happened to journalism in America?
4: It's non-existent.
2: we don't know his name. Hey, did he let fly in the car when he broke through the glass? Nah, I don't.

0: 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The Woody and Wilcox Show.
1: So a couple of things, and I had something and now it just went away from me. But I do know that coming up here in just a bit, we're going to do some Woody Game Wednesday. And I'm not going to say it's back by popular demand because that would be probably not accurate. But it's back, whether there was demand or not.
2: Heavy demand.
1: And speaking of competitions, there'll be another round of the Major League Baseball playoffs again today. There were four games yesterday. It's kind of for a baseball fan, and I'm not going to get too sportsy on you here, but it's almost like the first couple of days of March Madness when they do this first day of Major League Baseball playoffs, because they have a game at 2 and a game at 5 and a game at 8 and a game at 10. Yes, I stayed up till midnight because I couldn't stop watching my Padres kick some butt. They do say, by the way, that the teams that win the first in this round, 15 out of the 16 years that they've done this format, end up winning the series. Yeah.

0: Yeah.
1: So, by the way, that means Braves, White Sox, Yankees, Padres.
2: But even if you're not a sports fan, did you see some of the cruel and unusual punishment that went on at the end of Major League Baseball season?
1: I'm not sure I know the reference.
2: Specifically, speaking of the Seattle Mariners and their manager, a guy named Dan Wilson, he was fired right after the last game, right? Seattle didn't make the playoffs. The funny thing, or cruel and unusual, in my opinion, was they made him make that announcement at the post-game press conference. They're like, hey, you're fired. By the way, you've got a post-game press conference. Go ahead and tell everybody.
3: Get through it, hopefully. This season has been very difficult. And, of course, the results have not been what any of us have expected. As a result, it was concluded that today is my last day as manager of the Seattle Mariners. I'm still processing this with my family, and it's a very difficult day. We love this city. We love this community.
2: He goes on for another 3 minutes talking about, well, you know, we did our best this season and all the cliches that you would normally get as a sports manager. But to be like, by the way, you're fired, go tell everybody.
1: I mean, hats off to him for not just saying, I think I'll sit this one out.
4: Right. Did he have an option?
1: You can go up there and tell them that I'm fired since I'm not the manager anymore.
2: You heard him. He's like, I'm sort of still processing this with my family.
4: Like, I'm not even on the clock anymore. This is wild.
1: This is another one of those things that really drives home the differences between radio and other institutions, other jobs, because you get fired in radio, they escort you out the door.
4: You would be mid-sentence.
1: Even if it has nothing to do with you doing anything wrong. I'm talking about just you were let go because of money reasons. And they're still, it's not like you threatened to blow up the building or you pointed a gun at somebody. Truly, if the top tier of the company is like, hey, we need to let 300 people go, and you're one of those people, there's somebody to escort you out literally when you hit the door in the morning. And yet here, it's like, you're fired, and why don't you go out there and say some words?
2: Right.
1: Because they don't... Maybe this just shows you how little they think of radio employees, but I think they're always scared that you're going to be like, I hate this place. Here's all the bad things they did to me. So they immediately escort you out of the building. Whereas here, he's like, well, my family and I are still trying to deal with it. I'm like, wow.
2: We love the Pacific Northwest.
1: It's such a different world. And I don't think most of the time that would ever happen in radio. And yet, for some reason, they think it will. And it's so... well, I don't know what the right word is, but it ain't cool. I know that's one of the ways I would phrase it. So that's what will happen when we get fired, by the way. We'll hit the door at 5 a.m. and there'll be armed guards waiting to escort us back to the parking lot.
2: Can't wait for the frustration. My key card's not working.
4: You made me drive all the way in here.
2: That's right.
1: That's what they do as well. You know, that, like a cardboard box with like, you know, the three things that you have in the building. And they're like, you're not even allowed to come in.
2: Remembers the time that they fired Cool Beans in the middle of the show.
1: Yeah, and I think that was a mistake. I think they forgot. Oh, their show goes till 10? You know, that was just I don't want to come down too hard on them because I feel like I want to make it for the next 3 hours. But yeah, I think they forgot that the show went till 10. They came in and fired Cool Beans at like 9:30. And then she was like, well, should I finish the show? And then like a day later, we were like, can we get her back? And they were like, I guess so.
2: That's how little Cool Beans makes, where they were like, meh, whatever.
1: It was a well-oiled machine. I think all the management that made that decision is now gone. So I feel like we can say that out loud. I don't remember if that's right or not.
2: No, he's right outside the door.
1: Is he? Well, he's doing a great job. Yeah. Though, so I feel like that was just
2: a brown
4: nose. That was a long time ago.
1: That was, that was just an anomaly. All right. Well, on that note, we've got a round of Woody Game Wednesday. At least we think we do. And those of you that have taken time out of your day to go ahead and guess what that's going to be, we'll get to that next.
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1: Before we get to some of the guesses on Woody Game Wednesday, which is coming up in the next segment, I was fascinated by all the reviews that are now hitting from the critics on the new Tom Cruise movie. I'm sure you've seen some of the hubbub surrounding it coming out this Friday. It's called Digger. He plays an old man in it who's going to destroy the world or something. I don't know. John Goodman is the president of the United States. It got a 52% right now from critics on Rotten Tomatoes. And it got me thinking, and I haven't looked it up yet, what do you think would be the worst Tom Cruise movie according to critics? Oh. Very tough to do because he's had 8 million movies going back 50 years, yeah. Maybe? It could. Is it probably is 50 years or close to it.
2: Yeah.
1: I don't know how old he was when he did Risky Business.
2: That was early 80s, right?
1: But so he's in his 60s now, right? He's like 63 or something. Mm-hmm. Was he 23 maybe when he did that?
3: I'm going to say it's Losing It.
1: Sorry?
2: I don't even know what that is.
3: It's I know it for a couple of reasons. It's like a teenage coming of age film where he goes to Tijuana to lose his virginity.
1: Oh. Losing It?
3: Yeah. And he plays a character named Woody. And I just happened to remember that movie because it hit, and it was like, it's not a good movie.
1: Doing the due diligence right now, according to Rotten Tomatoes, Cocktail is Tom Cruise's worst rated movie.
2: Really?
1: Critics gave it an 11%.
2: What? I remember when that was in theaters and I was super, super young, but I just have a memory of people going to see it. It seemed like it was popular at the time.
3: Yeah.
1: I don't remember him doing a version of The Mummy, but he did in 2017, which wasn't that long ago. 15% on Rotten Tomatoes. So 52 for Digger so far is crushing it. Mm-hmm.
3: I saw somebody called it a modern day Dr. Strangelove. That's how much they loved it.
1: Okay, well, I think, and I don't quote me on this, but I feel like Dr. Strangelove was, what's it when you call a song, there's a lot
3: divisive.
1: On each side. Yeah, there's a lot of differing opinions on that. So I don't know. I can't answer that. We do have Woody Game Wednesday. Just something to think about. 704-FEZ-3200. In the meantime, Woody Game Wednesday on the way next. Dean in Atlanta has rung in with a guest. Thinks you're going to celebrate T-Pain's birthday today, Woody. And you'll be playing, quote, Will Wilcox or Chelsea go down in flames? Who are these celebrities with hyphenated names? And he gives some examples. Julia Louis-Dreyfus, Keegan-Michael Key, Mary-Kate Olsen. Mary-Kate Olsen, is there a hyphen in there for real?
2: Yes.
1: Between Mary and Kate?
2: Yes.
1: All right.
2: It was a choice. You don't have to do that.
1: I guess you do when your parents name you that. Woody, are we celebrating T-Pain's birthday today with hyphenated names?
3: We are not.
1: What are we going to celebrate today?
3: I think everybody knows that today is International Translation Day.
1: Translation Day?
3: Yeah.
1: You said translation weird, I felt like. But anyway.
3: I said translation?
1: You said you really dragged out trans, and I was like, where are you going with this?
2: Most people put the emphasis on the back half.
3: Translation?
2: Well, you don't have to go up.
1: All right.
2: I'll do this off the air.
1: This is my fault. I shouldn't have said anything. I should have just let it go. It's International Translation Day is what you're saying.
3: Translation!
1: No, that's not that.
2: What does that mean?
3: It means when you translate a language into a different language, there are people out there that do it. They're called translators.
1: Okay.
2: You don't have to get ugly with me just because Wilcox came after you.
1: I didn't really come after him. I kind of came after him.
3: Hurt people hurt each other.
1: All right. So we'll figure out what that means. Great news if you're new. It probably has almost nothing to do with that. So we'll play the game. We'll get you in to compete. And we'll do it next.
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1: International Translation Day. A day to celebrate those people among us who translate other languages. Celebrated every year on September 30th, which, by the way, is a good reason for it. Today is the Feast of St. Jerome, who is the patron saint of translators. Did you know that there was a patron saint of translators?
2: I did not. I'm learning a lot today. Always, I really feel good about it.
1: Always amazed by
2: that. I mean, I am amazed by people who are so good at language, like different languages and can translate. That's an amazing skill. Wish I had it.
1: Well, and it's one of those things that in order to be able to speak a language is one thing. I'm always jealous of people who can speak multiple languages, but then to hear somebody talk, translate it, and then, like, you know, like at the UN when they're speaking into a microphone in real time, you're like, my God.
2: They're listening and talking at the same time. And I always wonder, are you really saying what they're saying? Mm-hmm. Like, because unless you speak the language, they could be saying anything.
1: That
2: you know what
1: correct.
2: I mean?
1: Before we go any further, let's meet our contestants. Everybody say good morning to Becky. Becky, what's going on?
3: Hey, good morning.
1: Good morning. Taking you on is going to be Richard. Richard, what's up?
4: Hey, good morning.
1: Good morning. Well, we're celebrating International Translation Day with a brand new game that I'm calling They Climb the Hollywood Ladder Rung by Rung. Do you know this celebrity who's fluent in another country's tongue? I'm going to be playing you guys clips of people, famous American actors and British actors, who speak languages other than English. If you get it right, you get a point. If you get it wrong, the opponent gets a point. And if you get it right, you have the bonus if you know what language they speak. Any questions? Nope. This is going to be a team game. Becky, who would you like as your teammate, ladies first? Would you like Wilcox or would you like Chelsea?
3: Go with Chelsea.
1: Going to go Chelsea. All right. Boys versus girls.
2: Here we go, Richard.
1: Any questions before we have our first polyglot?
2: I don't think so.
1: Did I learn a new word yesterday, Chelsea? Polyglot.
2: Polyglot?
1: Yes, somebody who speaks multiple languages.
5: All right, let's get this over with.
1: All right, here is your first offering. Who is this polyglot?
6: To live hundreds of lives. I've been an astronaut and a rock star and, you know, space senator. You know, like, I've gotten to do so many, have so many different experiences, travel and meet people and work with people I admire. So it's a very, very lucky job, and I never forget how lucky it is.
2: She sounds great. Yeah,
1: she does sound great.
2: I don't know that is.
1: Nobody on that one. Okay, that is Natalie Portman. Natalie Portman.
5: Okay, she speaks French.
1: And Hebrew and German and Spanish and Japanese.
2: Okay. Really?
5: Is she?
1: Yes.
2: Fluent in those is what she's claiming?
5: She has
2: fluent.
5: An Ivy League degree.
1: That is correct.
2: Okay, all right. Yes.
1: And she's better than all of us. Mm-hmm.
2: Apparently.
1: All right, next offering. Who is this person who speaks a different language other than just English?
7: I think about how sweet Keanu Reeves was.
5: Chelsea.
1: Chelsea.
5: That's Sandra Bullock.
1: Sandra Bullock is correct. Nice job.
5: Do you know? My partner, do you have any idea?
3: Me?
5: Becky. Yes.
7: Oh, yes.
1: You can't go wrong on this one. You can't lose a point on this one.
5: Let's go Spanish.
1: Spanish would be a great guess. German is what Sandra Bullock is fluent in.
3: Oh.
1: She actually spent time growing up in Germany and Austria and speaks fluent German, has done multiple interviews in German. All right, that's 1 point for you guys. Next offering, who is this person who speaks multiple languages?
8: In the finale, there are echoes and resonances of every version of Loki that I've played. And I think, without spoiling it, I think
1: Richard, go ahead.
9: Tom Hiddleston.
1: Tom Hiddleston is correct.
2: Yeah!
1: Nice job.
2: Well done, Richard.
1: Now, an opportunity for a bonus point. What language, other than English, does Tom Hiddleston speak?
2: Uh-oh.
5: Okay, buzzer. That's too much time.
2: Spanish.
1: Spanish is correct, along with French, Italian, and Greek. All right, 2-1. Next offering, who is this person who is a polyglot? And they are right here.
10: I only ever asked once for Meg to get a makeover. It was like
5: Chelsea.
1: Chelsea.
5: It's Mila Kunis.
1: This is correct.
5: Ukrainian?
1: Ukrainian and Russian. She is fluent in both of those. Nice job, Chelsea. Taking the lead. Wow. 3-2. All right, next offering. Ooh. Who is this person who can translate for you right here?
11: You sort of run all around Bangkok, and you know, Chelsea. Bangkok is known.
5: That's Bradley Cooper.
1: Bradley Cooper is
5: He speaks French.
1: Bradley Cooper does speak French, God. As a matter of fact. Nice job. 5 points for you guys.
2: Happening? What is happening?
5: Random things I know that don't normally come in handy.
2: Just the voice again, so quick.
1: Yep. All right. You guys are going to have to sweep out Richard Wilcox if you're going to win this game. Who is this person who speaks multiple languages?
12: All the kids were around the house, and I was like, hey, let's watch a movie. And I thought, oh, maybe the kids will like Armageddon, you know, because that's and almost immediately it was like, what is Richard. This is so stupid.
1: Richard, did you bring in?
13: Is that Ben Affleck?
1: It is Ben Affleck. Nice work.
5: That didn't sound like him. I thought, I mean, context, but it didn't sound like him.
1: Any idea what other language that Ben Affleck speaks?
2: Richard, do you have any idea on that?
13: No, guess French.
1: French is a fantastic guess. Who is he married to? J-Lo. He speaks Spanish. Jennifer Lopez actually commented he speaks better Spanish than she does. Hmm. All right, next offering. Who is this person who speaks multiple languages?
14: I gaining weight for Monster, I think, was the hardest
1: Chelsea.
14: Thing I
1: put in my book. Chelsea.
5: Charlize Theron.
1: That is correct.
5: She speaks Afrikaans.
1: She does speak Afrikaans, and that is the game. Nice work. As a matter of fact, she didn't learn English until she was 19 years old, speaking only Afrikaans in South Africa.
2: Well, good job, Richard. You did better than I did, for sure.
1: Yep.
2: Chelsea's a buzzsaw.
5: A witch, you once called
2: she
5: me.
2: She is a witch as well. She's a buzzsaw witch.
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1: I don't know if I'm the only one, but I've been planning for this Tom Cruise movie that comes out this weekend. It's called Digger. And what I think is really interesting, it's interesting that Tom plays some character that's an old man, first of all, that he's wearing a bunch of makeup and stuff. But the critics' reviews of this so far are oddly opposite. I feel like a lot of times when somebody like Tom Cruise comes out with a movie, they're either all on board, all the famous, you know, we review things for a living. I don't know when, you know, I don't always care what they say. I just think it's interesting that this one is so different from one another, including some calling it a 5 out of 5. Audacious, risky, and terrific fun, according to the London Evening Standard. Then the Boston Globe says 0 out of 4. Worst movie Tom Cruise has ever made.
2: Did they watch the same movie?
1: Yes, I think they did, Woody.
2: Or is that an indication of some sort of bias? Because Tom Cruise is one of those figures that I think there's some baggage that comes with his name. Right?
1: I don't think that's what they're talking about here, unless they're lying. I mean, they're giving you reasons, including, quote from the New York Post, audiences will urgently want to leave after the first 5 minutes.
2: No.
1: This is not, I'm quoting, this is not simply poor Tom being trapped in a lousy movie. He's just not very good. He's a cartoony caricature with no depth.
2: Wow.
1: But then again, others saying how awesome it is. But then I thought this one was interesting. Digger is a hat on a hat on a hat on a hat.
3: What does that mean?
1: I didn't know what it meant either.
2: It's sort of, I've heard it from Seth Meyers talking about writing comedy. It's like a hat on a hat is when you've got a funny bit and then you try and add a little something extra. And so what you've done is taken a clown with a funny hat and put another funny

0: 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The Woody and Wilcox Show.
1: We're talking about the sort of odd dispute between critics on what this new Tom Cruise movie really is. It's called Digger. Comes out Friday. Appreciate your calls.
2: Hey, Wilcox. I'm just saying, you said you had a problem with Tom Cruise playing an older guy or whatever. You should check out his role in Tropic Thunder and see what you think about that one.
3: Yeah.
1: Two things. First of all, I love that you assume that I haven't seen Tropic Thunder, and you're right.
4: Really?
1: Are you kidding me? I don't know why. I know, no excuse for that. I don't think I said I don't like Tom Cruise as an older guy. I think I said I'm interested in. I don't know. It's not a problem for me. I'm curious about the fact that he's playing an old man in the movie. So it's not a negative as far as I'm concerned. So maybe I misspoke.
5: You have to see him as Les Grossman, this Hollywood agent in Tropic Thunder. Mm-hmm. I want to say he's in the movie for less than 10 minutes, but literally steals every scene he's in and borderline steals the movie. That's how good Tom Cruise is.
1: And I know a lot about the movie, and I know when you say steals the scene, that's a lot to say because there's so many funny and amazing actors in the movie Tropic Thunder.
5: Yeah.
1: Ben Stiller and Jack Black and Robert Downey Jr., who I think was nominated for a huge award.
5: Matthew McConaughey, yes. Danny McBride, yeah. Nick Nolte.
1: I mean, it's ridiculous, the cast.
5: It's huge.
1: Here's the part of the show, by the way, where we describe an 18-year-old movie for those that haven't seen it, which is just me. And I realize that. I understand that. And I realize it seems impossible to imagine, especially because I love that cast. Those are all my guys. I love Danny McBride. I love Ben Stiller. Those are Jack Black. All of them.
4: Well, power of technology.
1: I mean, you think I can still see it? Can I still make that happen, Chelsea?
4: Yeah, I think you
1: could. Nearly 2 decades later? Mm-hmm. That seems impossible.
5: Would you please make it happen? I think is what the world is asking.
1: I know. The calls are coming in as we speak. How is it possible? What do you do all day, Wilcox?
5: Tobey Maguire, Tyra Banks, Martin Lawrence, Jason Bateman, Lance Bass, Cool Beans is in the movie.
1: Holy moly, Cool Beans. Keep it in your pants. Oh, my God. All right, well.
5: She says it's on Paramount Plus. She did the homework for you.
1: Paramount Plus is where I can find it?
5: And okay. She's got a login for you.
1: All right, well, I'm going to see the new one this weekend, too. I'm going to see Digger. But I will absolutely, I've committed. I will, you heard me now, write it down.
4: I am.
1: Committing to Tropic Thunder now, okay? So.
5: When?
1: I don't have
5: I need
1: date.
5: A firm date.
1: I'll give you a date later.
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1: I always love the responses when you find out just how few movies I've actually seen in my life. We were talking in the previous segment about Tom Cruise and blah, blah, blah. He plays an old man in this new movie called Digger, which is coming out, which is very polarizing, apparently, for the critics. And then somebody mentioned Tropic Thunder, which, of course, I haven't seen. Hang on. When I push this button, you're supposed to hear it, too.
2: How are you in radio, Wilcox, and you haven't seen Tropic Thunder? Like, come on, that goes hand in hand. Like, how are you still working? Woody, you suck.
1: I mean, I'm sure it's temporary, so we'll get to we'll get that sorted out eventually.
3: You're not alone. Randy says, what was the name of that movie? Not only have I never seen it, I've never heard of that movie.
4: I find that hard to believe.
1: Okay,
3: so I haven't been to a movie theater in probably 15 years. It would be an interesting exercise for Wilcox and I to compare our list of all the movies we've seen to see which one is shorter.
1: Well, I've heard of it for sure. Right. Knew the essentially the plot, knew some of the actors in it. So I feel like I kind of was ahead on that one. Mm-hmm. Not that I'm, I appreciate you trying to come to my support, Randy. Speaking of movies, because we had talked about the crying at various things, books, movies, TV, etc.
5: Hey guys, so listening to the podcast from yesterday, and you guys are talking about crying over movies. So, I was like 6 months pregnant and we went to see this movie called One Life with Anthony Hopkins, and he plays this guy who saves over like 600 Jewish children from the Nazis, right before World War II. And I am just absolutely sobbing over this movie, and I turn to look at my husband and he's asleep. Literally snoring in the movie theater.
1: Hell yeah. Well, I mean, that doesn't mean that he's not a sensitive man. It's just not enough to keep you riveted and awake. This is going to shock you. Haven't seen the movie either. That one I don't even think I know by title.
4: That's fine.
1: Thank you. But, I mean, you know, it's dark. It's relaxing. Sometimes those cool chairs lean back. Mm. You know, you can really recline.
4: It's saving children from the Nazis really puts you at ease.
1: Well, it's not puts you at ease, but doesn't necessarily keep you alert. Right? I mean, I don't know. I don't know the movie. Maybe it's action filled. It doesn't sound like it. But maybe it is. I don't know. Have you seen it?
4: I don't believe I have.
1: Okay. Maybe you slept through it and don't realize it.
3: Yeah, I have no recollection of this movie whatsoever.
1: Is Tom Cruise in this? Does he play a small child in this one? Showing the lengths of his talents?
3: No, Anthony Hopkins.
4: Oh, this is recent.
3: Helena Bonham Carter.
4: This is 2023. I thought it was going to be a 20-year-old movie.
3: 91% on Rotten Tomatoes.
1: That sounds solid. Maybe I'll go and check that out if I can stay alert.
3: Get a good nap.
1: I mean, I'm all for it. It sounds riveting. I'm not kidding. I mean, but I do know that you can have that reaction in a theater or anywhere for that matter, right? Had a couple of pops, relax. I mean, it's not easy. Life is hard. Life is hard. Okay.
4: If you fire up Schindler's List, and
1: which I also haven't seen.
4: Right,
1: so
4: of course you haven't.
1: Please don't tell me how it ends.
3: Do a couple.
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1: We're talking about movies off and on this morning, and of course the new Tom Cruise movie coming out. I don't know if you saw, if you're a Linkin Park fan, you probably know their movie is out today, as a matter of fact, in theaters around the country. It's called Unshatter, and it follows Linkin Park's journey through loss, resilience, and creative reinvention. And it just hit today for whatever reason. I don't know why it's coming out on a Wednesday, but it is. And you can go to unshattermovie.com. I've actually just tweeted it out. So if you follow us at Woody and Wilcox, you'll see the link and you can look city by city and see what theaters it's playing in. So Linkin Park fans, take heed of that. The other thing is, and something we had talked about a couple of times, I think, because it was so shocking, the story about people who were getting brain damage and in some cases people had later died. And they attributed it to riding a roller coaster at Six Flags Magic Mountain in California. They just announced yesterday that they are permanently shutting that ride down.
2: Oh, enough damage was finally done?
1: They had shut it down a while back as a temporary thing after people started complaining and then lawsuits started to be filed. And now they've announced they won't reopen.
3: Is that some sort of admission of guilt, do you think? Like,
1: I mean, I'm sure they'll say that it's not, but obviously, among other things, they don't want to keep getting sued.
2: Right.
1: So that's what it is at the bottom of it.
2: It makes you wonder about other roller coasters and what they could be doing.
1: I know you talked about it at the time that there's one at Carowinds that shakes your head around that you've always hated.
2: Well, some of that has to do with my height and the way that you fit in seats.
1: Yep.
2: I think that one that I was thinking of was actually...
1: Because you're not tall enough to ride
2: right.
1: You're sneaking on.
2: Yes, if you're a shorter person, the way that it hits you is not fun.
1: Mm-hmm.
2: But I felt that way about several.
3: I saw that they closed the roller coaster that you're talking about, and I thought about it the other way. Remember the guy that we talked about that did like 14,000 rides on one roller coaster, and he rides it like
2: every day.
3: I forget what it said. Yeah, it was like 20 times a day for his mental health.
2: Yes, I do remember that. I think about it kind of often, actually.
1: Rides it 20 times a day for his mental health.
3: Yeah, he specifically had some sort of... I'm going to screw it up, but it was like bipolar or something like that, and found that riding this specific roller coaster and the adrenaline...
1: But not the one that's been closed.
3: No. But any roller coaster that you ride 15,000 times may be doing some sort of physical damage to your body.
2: I don't see one.
1: Not normally, I wouldn't think. This is an anomaly. It was more than 100 people, though, in that case, alleged brain injuries after riding that roller
2: coaster.
1: Which
2: is shocking that many instances would occur before anything is done.
3: Right, especially
2: to stop it.
3: With how lawsuit happy we are, mm-hmm. right? If two people get sick from a food product, they're like, shut it down.
1: Right, and this has been happening for years, we're finding out, because there were some people who go back years on this, on that particular coaster, and a couple of whom had died.
2: It's
1: sounds
2: crazy.
1: Impossible, like that it would have made it this far without it being shut down.
2: I know, and then there's no warning to other people so they can make an informed decision about what they want to do with their brain health.
3: They should have like a tally board, right? How many people have died from this ride? Sort of like at the shop where they're like, this many days since our last accident.
1: Well, I'm going to say if it's one or more, that's too many.
2: Yes.
3: Or if you were an aficionado, are you like, I'm going to survive this? Is it a challenge now where you're like, I beat that roller coaster. Still have my brain. That's how people listen to the Woody and Wilcox Show. Like,
2: right,
3: do I still have my brain after this?
2: But how well does it work? You know what I mean? You may still have a brain. I've wondered about roller coasters affect me differently as an adult. Like when I was a kid, I loved them. But I realized when I started riding roller coasters with my oldest kid that it makes me feel like it's like vertigo or something like that. And also, in the course of my adult roller coaster riding, found out that my husband's never been on an upside down roller coaster. There's another fun fact about Frank. Because somebody had to go with the oldest kid who was tall enough to ride. And so that person was me.
1: Oh, so he's actively avoiding it. It's not just like, oh, I've never been on one. That'd be interesting. He won't go.
2: Yeah, he didn't at that time. I don't think he's been since. And I was like, okay, well, he didn't really go. He didn't have a place to go growing up.
1: Upside down roller coaster is nothing. Like, he needs to know that. Now, upside down pirate ship, something.
2: I don't love that.
1: That's the one that stops at the top.
2: Yes.
1: And then you just hang for what seems like 3 hours. And it's probably 2 seconds.
2: Right.
1: Those are awful.
2: Those are bad.
1: Roller coaster, it happens so fast. And the centrifugal force of it, it just pushes you into your seat. There's nothing to be fearful of at all. Unless you just don't like roller coasters. But that one that goes whoop. And then whoop, and just keeps going like pendulum back, and then it gets higher and higher.
3: The one that sucks all the change out of your pocket.
2: I won't do it anymore. I'm afraid it's going to get stuck.
1: Gets to the very top, and you are on that bar, and it's just holding you in there by a thread, and change and keys are coming out of people's pockets. Your teeth are falling out.
2: Hair pieces.
1: And it looks like, oh, it's just a little pirate ship ride. That's the worst thing ever. Meanwhile, that roller coaster is like, ooh, bum, bum, bum. They're playing dramatic music. It looks terrible. That's easy.
2: Yeah.
1: It's the dumb pirate ship that is the toughest thing of all.
2: And I would also add the old school roller coasters. You know, like those mine ones that are like made out of wood. Those will shake your teeth out.
1: Yeah, they're not comfy. That's for sure. Yeah, that you do. Yeah, that's accurate. But nothing compares to the pirate ship.
2: We could start our own little podcast on amusement park rides to
1: could avoid. We? I don't know. I may be done. I don't know if I have more.
2: Okay.
1: It's a short podcast, I feel like, which is how we should do the show.
2: Right.
1: But 704-FEZ-3200, talk back button available to you as well.
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1: I don't know if you saw the headline that they've started to develop another weight loss drug, and this one, in some people, dropped your body weight by 25%. Huh?
2: Actually, is pretty huge.
1: Yeah, but that's what that's why it's a headline. It says it's putting the GLP-1s to shame. Now, it's not approved yet. Also, I thought this was weird. It was like some stat about the people who took the highest dose lost nearly 25% on average. People who took the placebo lost 5% of their body weight. And I thought, wait a second, people who took the placebo lost weight?
2: How's that?
1: That's interesting.
2: Why isn't that on the market?
1: Yeah.
3: Right.
1: I mean, a placebo is nothing.

0: Right? That's just a fake pill. So I don't know. But anyway, this new one, they're like, oh, everybody. So that's apparently what we're doing as a people is we're racing to get AI done and we're racing. So eventually you'll weigh like 25 pounds. You know, you're going to lose 80% of your body weight or whatever it is.
1: Now, this new one, like, does it come with the fun side effects like diarrhea and sudden blindness?
0: Are those side effects that come with the others?
2: I thought it was just like the weird looking finger and like your butt doesn't look good. And
1: nighttime diarrhea.
0: As far as blindness goes, worth it, Chelsea, for crying out loud. Plus your dream come true at that point. You're hot and you're blind. You can't see how ugly I am. Everybody wants to be your boyfriend. Maybe you get a dog, you know, because you're blind. So that's cute.
1: I
0: think of all the upside.
2: Kick-ass parking space.
0: Good parking spot, right? You can get that handicap placard.
1: You can't drive yourself there, though.
0: No, but I can as your boyfriend, and so I get a good parking spot.
2: That's what the German Shepherd is for.
1: It's just not worth it to
0: me. Are people really going blind over
1: the
0: GLP-1s?
1: You haven't seen that? Yeah,
0: no.
1: That's like the latest thing. It's like sudden permanent blindness. And I saw that, and I was like, that's where I draw the line. Like, because that's, I mean, a little diarrhea, everybody's had it. But...
0: Oh, you're saying you'd rather have diarrhea than go blind?
1: Yes.
0: Let me write this down.
1: Yes.
0: That's earth-shattering information.
1: I think most people would choose that.
0: Like I think so, yeah.
1: The blindness thing, like, that's too big of a risk for me.
2: The GLP-1 makers are facing lawsuits over a rare potential link to permanent vision loss called
0: Right.
2: Yeah.
0: You don't need to try and pronounce it. We'll know you say it wrong.
2: Often called eye stroke.
1: Oh.
0: Well, you need to be a little bit more vain, Chelsea. That's what I'm saying. Because a little blindness never hurt anybody.
2: That's why God gave you two eyes. Let's go blind in one eye, but still look good.
1: My husband's blind in one eye already. I thought science would be on the task of fixing such
0: things.
1: Man,
0: we are learning so many fun facts about Frank.
1: It is.
0: If you're just tuning in, he's never been on a roller coaster that goes upside down. He hasn't read a book since fifth grade, and he's blind in one eye. There's going to be a quiz about Chelsea's husband later on, so I hope you're ready for it. That's why I wanted to go over some of the basics.
2: Save your calls, by the way.
0: I don't think being blind is cool, all right? Those are all sarcastic jokes.
2: Chelsea, did you just marry him for the handicap placard?
1: He doesn't. No, he hasn't applied for that. Like, he would still say he's the best driver of anybody he knows.
0: Do you try to stand on one side or the other since he's blind in one eye? Does it matter where you are?
1: Mm-mm.
0: He's seen you, right?
1: He has seen me.
0: Okay.
1: There's a joke in there somewhere.
0: Yeah, I don't want to touch it, though.
1: All right. Good. Oh, you do have some sense today.
2: Wilcox chose life that day.
1: His hearing's also not great from years in music, so he's falling apart. He can't hear me. He can't see me.
0: This is the perfect person. They can't see you. They can't hear you. They've lost weight. They now have a cute dog. I mean,
2: you married the male Helen Keller.
0: I don't know.
1: Helen Keller could go on upside down roller coaster.
0: Right. Helen Keller had read a book since fifth grade. Helen Keller was way more advanced than Frank.
1: Oh, we love you, honey.
0: Mm-hmm.
1: I'm sure he's listening right now because he already texted me about the roller coasters.
0: He's pants shopping and buying high thread count. 704 Fez 30. So that weight loss drug that's going to, you know, help you lose 1 million pounds is not approved yet.
2: But Frank's already on it.
0: They're working on it.
1: Okay.
0: So. Also, the talk back button available to you as well on the iHeartRadio app.
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1: We got that call a little earlier. A woman had called in and said that she was bawling her eyes out when she and her husband went to a movie and he was sound asleep in the theater. And the movie was Anthony Hopkins called One Life, where apparently he rescues Jewish children from a concentration camp, which, you know, as I said at the time, listen, it sounds great. I read the reviews on it. Looks like it's a good movie. Fairly recent, actually. I think based on a real story.
2: Mm-hmm. Correct.
3: Yeah.
1: But at the same time, you got to have a little bit of grace, right? I mean, it's dark. It's not necessarily probably action filled, not loud noises. I don't know. I haven't seen it.
3: There are worse places to fall asleep.
1: It's understandable is all I'm saying. So appreciate your calls.
4: All right. So that's understandable about the husband. Like usually those types of movies, they are dark and slow and quiet and tell me how I fell asleep during Deadpool 2. Literally, I think we were like 30 minutes in, and then I'm waking up towards the final fight scene, and I was like, are you joking? So that's $17 wasted. Yay!
1: I mean, don't beat yourself up. Some people would easily pay more than $17 to get a nice rest. Mm-hmm. A lot of people struggle to fall asleep, so maybe there's something positive to that that you hadn't thought about.
2: What about this? Derek sends an email. It says, falling asleep in a movie ended one of my relationships when I was younger. My ex-girlfriend fell asleep while we were watching Insomnia. I woke her up and said, isn't it ironic that you fell asleep while watching Insomnia? And she's like, I don't get it. And that started an argument that ended our relationship.
1: She didn't get it. She did not know what insomnia meant, which is even more ironic.
2: Right. Maybe she doesn't understand irony, or I don't know. It doesn't explain.
3: I wanted to, what do you fight about after that? I thought there was going to be a, well, I broke up with her because she didn't know.
1: I didn't think feel it was, the same excitement. Yes. Well, that's a good movie, by the way. I have seen that one, FYI, mm-hmm. and that is a good movie, I thought.
2: Yeah.
1: So maybe I thought he was going to be mad because she slept through
2: an exciting movie,
1: gripping. That he really liked.
3: Mm.
1: I don't get it. So, well, interesting. Hey, the weekend's almost here, right? It's Wednesday.
3: Close enough.
1: Maybe you're going to see that new Tom Cruise movie that no one can agree is either great or horrible.
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1: So here's a voicemail.
2: Hey, man, this is Pete calling from Delaware. We listen to you guys on our iHeartRadio streaming thing. You guys were talking about that Digger movie. I keep seeing stuff online. People think it's a musical. If you look at the way those trailers are cut, man, it kind of looks like synchronized movements that you might see in a musical. I don't know, man. I guess we'll all find out this weekend. Either way, you guys' show was awesome. Hope you guys are having a good day otherwise. Thanks, dude.
1: I appreciate that, man. Yeah. Thank you for listening in Delaware, the small wonder state, by the way, for those of you scoring at home. I hadn't seen until he mentioned that after listening on the iHeartRadio streaming thingy that Digger, there was a rumor, he's not wrong, that it's a musical, which is funny to me. Like, why would that ever become a thing? This is what's amazing about the internet. I mean, why would it be a hidden, like, we're not going to tell you it's a musical, and then you're going to show up at this movie with Tom Cruise and John Goodman about the end of the world, and it's a musical! Gotcha!
3: To get guys to show up. Because if your girlfriend goes, hey, we're going to go see a musical tonight, you're like, I got stuff I got to do. But if you hide it, a guy will show up.
1: Now, you might think, why would that rumor ever start? And so the explanation is fans who'd seen the trailer pointed out that there was a rotating stage set and background actors with open mouths. And these two things were evidence of hidden choreography.
3: Open mouths?
1: Open mouths and rotating stages, clearly, Woody, I don't know where you've been all this time, are evidence of hidden choreography in a movie. And so, therefore, the rumor spread to the point that when Tom Cruise was on with Jimmy Fallon, he asked him about the rumor.
4: What? Speaking of music, by the way, I don't know if you saw these rumors on the internet. Yeah. I just want to just show them to you. You don't have to react. You can react if you want to.
5: Yeah.
4: This is Tom Cruise. Digger is
5: really?
4: Yeah. Digger is secretly a musical.
5: Serious?
4: Yeah. People think Tom Cruise's new movie Digger is hiding. It's really a musical.
5: Really?
4: Let's keep going. Tom Cruise Digger musical conspiracy taking over the internet.
5: Did it take like over the whole
4: yes.
5: internet?
4: Yes. What do like you globally, have to say it, for yourself,
5: was
4: Tom
5: it
4: Cruise?
5: Trending?
4: Yes. It was almost trending. Yes. It was almost.
5: Okay.
4: What do you say to someone who believes Digger is a musical?
5: No, but I think it's a very good idea. I think we should do Digger the musical.
4: By the way.
5: Just Digger down.
4: Yeah. Digger down.
1: All right, slow down, Tom Cruise.
3: He started dancing like Les Grossman right there.
6: Jump on a couch like he did with Oprah.
1: Right.
6: I had never heard this, but I just typed in, is Digger and a musical is the first thing that comes up.
1: Automatically filled in the search window.
6: And
1: right.
6: I feel like this is just some kind of, if it's done on purpose, for marketing.
1: But why?
6: Just because people like us are talking about it. It's just out there. And look, Tom Cruise has been showing up every place. He's at some football game with Taylor Swift, the most famous person in America.
1: Right, but that makes sense as a way to promote.
6: That's one thing. And then this other one is like, let's just start, maybe there's a contest. Who can come up with the most outrageous thing?
1: The stupidest viral thing about the movie.
6: That just, you know, gets people talking. I don't think anybody's like, I'm going to go see it just to see if they sing.
1: It's a secret musical. Like, that's the dumbest rumor I've ever heard. Like, under no circumstances is that doing anything. I mean, I guess, yes, it is making us talk about it, but
6: it's not.
1: It ain't luring anybody in.
3: No. Look, if there's a guy in Delaware who knows about it,
1: I don't think that's
3: widespread.
6: I mean, they have the internet in Delaware.
1: That doesn't make any sense, Woody. Well, I appreciate that. 704-FEZ-3200. 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

0: You ever notice when you make a mistake, it's yours, but when your boss makes one, it's still yours? 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

98.9 KKZX, Spokane's Classic Rock. Scorpions are doing a very good job of keeping under wraps what it is that caused them to have to postpone the remainder of their 2026 tour dates. They were supposed to do a Vegas residency starting a couple weeks ago. I think 11 dates in total they postponed to late 2027 instead. Just said unforeseen circumstances. So we don't exactly know. Here's the Foo Fighters.

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Now, the Osbournes podcast is still up and running. Obviously, Ozzy's no longer with us. 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

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Now, last night was supposed to be AC/DC's final night of their Power Up tour in Philadelphia, but because of the nor'easter messing things up, they had to postpone their New Jersey show to this Friday.

0: 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Spider-Man Brand New Day is headed back to theaters, because why not? But this time with additional footage, just to get you back out into the theaters. Details about the new scenes are being kept totally under wraps, and a release date for the expanded version has not been announced yet. But that thing debuted back on July 31st and has emerged as the summer's biggest box office success.
1: 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I have Kansas City at number 3. 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

0: 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Today is day two of Major League Baseball's postseason first round. 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
1: Rumors spreading around in that Texas town. About to check outside the game. You know what I'm talking about. Just let me know if you wanna go to that home out on the range. They got a lot of nice girls.

0: 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Got a request for you on a Wednesday?
1: Hey, this is John here, professional truck driver.
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1: I would greatly appreciate it. 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
1: Monday night, the Senate passed Protect College Sports Act. What does that mean? Well, we'll talk about that next. Dire Straits.

0: Tickets are preset on your iHeartRadio app, 98.9 KKZX. The Protect College Sports Act passed 77-22 Monday night in the Senate. Now, it was overwhelming, that vote, obviously, but has to go to the House of Representatives now, where it's going to face some opposition from both sides. And I think the other issue is that the House is not as scheduled to vote on any bills until after the midterm elections in November. And if the bill doesn't get through the House during that lame duck legislative session before a new Congress takes over in January, well, that means that the full process will have to start from the beginning. That doesn't mean it's dead. It just means, yeah, I got to start over.
1: Settling in a state can
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98.9 KKZX. Congratulations to Stained, whose album Break the Cycle just went 7 times platinum. That album turning 25 years old this year. Big part of why it went 7 times platinum is this song, which is now 8 times platinum. It's been a while.

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1: Hey, man, let's hear some Puddle of Mud. Hell yeah.
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We wanted to go see Metallica's tour opening night in Vancouver. 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All of that. I'll tell you how to win it next.

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1: Tickets for Metallica's M72 2027 tour went on sale this past Friday. 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

0: From the Doors?
1: Yeah.
0: All right. Love you. Appreciate it. Keep up the good work.
1: Let's break on through to the other side of this work week. 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

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AC/DC was supposed to wrap up their tour last night in Philadelphia. They did perform in Philadelphia, but it's not the last date of their tour. This past weekend's show in New Jersey had to be postponed because that nor'easter is going to be this Friday instead. Money Talks.

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1: Loving it. Whatever it is, Marie, that you're counting down to, I got you. 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
1: Remember back a few Wednesdays ago, the opener for the NFL was in Seattle, the Seahawks versus the Patriots, a rematch of this past year's Super Bowl. Had Soundgarden, surviving members anyway of Soundgarden, perform at the halftime show, but it wasn't part of the national broadcast. Well, now that performance has finally been posted on YouTube.

98.9 KKZX, Spokane's Classic Rock. October starts tomorrow, so does spooky season. Although, if you go out anywhere to a store, spooky season started weeks ago. Here's the Eagles. I do love Halloween time. And not just because of the candy.

0: 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Did Pearl Jam finally unveil their new drummer over the weekend? They did the Ohana Festival, and Eddie Vedder did a solo slot on Friday, and Pearl Jam did a headlining slot on Sunday, and Abe Laboriel Jr. was the drummer, but the band has not officially confirmed his permanent status as their drummer. Bassist Jeff Ament had hinted that they had already made their decision, but they've not played a show with the new drummer. So that's confusing everyone. Pearl Jam coming up next.
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Crew wrapped their tour this past weekend, as did AC/DC. Everybody shutting it down. But will he be back? They're having a meeting sometime here in the next month to figure out what the next step is for the crew while keeping the loop. It's the Stones.

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I love it when somebody's like belly aching and crying about it, and then they immediately take a pause in their video to suck on a vape.

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Doing my absolute best to louden up your afternoon, man. 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

0: The classic rock station, 98.9 KKZX. The days are winding down, but the cash is winding up. It's Big Rig. Monday is the day. Day one of $1,000 chances. And it's just going to keep on keeping on right into November, right up until almost Thanksgiving. That's a lot of money. But there's a lot of things coming in the next few months. I mean, if you're a parent, you got kids, if they're doing any kind of sport, those payments just keep coming, right? Then you got the holidays on you. November, of course, Thanksgiving, Christmas, New Year's. Oy. And then, God forbid, you got a kid in college. Second half of the year's tuition's coming. If you're taking care of that, all this money can help. Just be listening. 9 a.m. through 5 p.m. starting Monday for the keywords. 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
1: A little bit after 4 o'clock, final hour of the workday. What the dumb of the day coming up in this hour, plus you, Metallic, on the road, seeing them from inside the stage. No, I'm not kidding. Give me two songs, I'll give you the knowledge.

0: 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Bret Michaels just the other day was posting photos of him and the cast and crew of Grown Ups 3. Not sure what he was doing on the set. I'm guessing he must play a role in the film somehow. I mean, Adam, you know, calls on some of his friends and other celebrities to be a part of these movies. I just can't wait to see it. And I don't think we're going to have to wait that long. It's supposed to be in the first quarter of 2027 we get to see it. Sounds like it's going to go straight to Netflix, too, so we'll see. It's Are You Gonna Be My Girl? It's Jet.
1: One, two, three, take my hand and come with me because you look so fine that I really want to make you mine. I say you look so fine that I really want to make you mine. Four, five, six, come on and get your kicks. Now you don't know.

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Never in a million years did I think I would ever hear the word polite and triggering in the same sentence. But oh, the world that we're living in. That's right. Reader's Digest decided to write an article for, I guess, all the boomers and everybody else because your politeness is triggering to others. Along the lines of one of my favorite sayings, toxic positivity. I'm like, what? Get into this stupid coming up in less than 10 minutes. Hang out.

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